0: perfected her singing voice. The 58-year-old told the audience she was determined to perform again.
1: I made a promise to come back and to be back on stage. And here I am, singing for you, singing for me, singing nice.
0: In sport, Kazakhstan's Elena Rybakina has won the women's singles title in the US Open tennis tournament in New York. She beat the title holder, Arina Sabalenka of Belarus, in three sets. It's Rybakina's third Grand Slam title, and she'll take the world number one in the new rankings this week. And in the English Premier League soccer, Arsenal defeated Sunderland 2-0. Nil all draws for Spurs and Everton and for Liverpool and Fulham.
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3: Yeah, there we go. 10:05 on TCBD. We'll have a little weather update now and then push on with a bit more music, hopefully. Yeah, present time, Glen Innes sitting on 15 degrees, 41% humidity. Wind is east at 33 kilometres an hour with 13 kilometres an hour, yeah, with gusts up to 22 kilometres an hour. No rainfall report, pressure 1025.4. For the Northern Tablelands today, heading for a maximum of 20 degrees. Going to be a bit of fog early this morning, of course, and a sunny afternoon, light winds. 5% chance of rain, anything up to a millimetre. Fire danger rating moderate. UV index very high. That's the weather. So we have it up to this moment. And I think we'll have this.
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8: Fantastic, the history of Big Creek Baptist Church. 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
1: Yeah, there we go. In a Tipperary town with CC Cooper, Big Tom lonesome at your table, little gossipy thing, bunny on the way back.
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2: 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Hey, Albert.
3: Whoa.
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2: Well, we've got 26 past 10 on 2CBD, and CC Cooper, The Grass Grows the Greenest, John Hogan, Bye Bye Love, and a little Scottish accordion medley before all that. Little word from our sponsors, then back into music.
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1: Good morning, I'm David Cameron. The boss of the artificial intelligence firm Anthropic says the industry should slow down following recent concerns over the technology's safety. Dario Amodei has warned that the increasing rate of development could lead to rogue AI taking over the internet, potentially causing hundreds of billions of dollars in damage. A former Anthropic researcher, Jacob Coxon, who quit the company this week over concerns about safety, told the BBC there was a strong chance all humans could die in the immediate future without a slowdown.
2: It's not at all an exaggeration to say that the people who are involved with both founding these companies and building the tech believe there is a possibility of human extinction. And many of the people who are sort of deep in the weeds on actually coding the thing believe that there is like a greater than 10% chance, or even greater, some smaller, but they all have different numbers for a probability that humans might die. And they all keep this in their head on a daily basis while working on the technology.
1: An Australian tourist has died after falling from a cliff on an island near Bali. A local lifeguard was alerted to reports a woman was stranded on a cliff at the popular Kalingking Beach yesterday morning. The 29-year-old Queenslander reportedly slipped and fell onto rocks before help arrived. A commemorative service in regional New South Wales today will honour the mine workers who never made it home. With the details, Shannon Kirkwood.
3: The Mining and Energy Union, Northern Mining and New South Wales Energy District is holding the 29th annual Memorial Day service at Cessnock this morning. 1,794 names are recorded on the Jim Comerford Memorial Wall. Paul Phillips's name has been added today. He was killed at an open-cut coal mine near Singleton last month. The mining industry has the third highest fatality rate of any industry in Australia, with an average of 9 workers dying each year. Union President Robin Williams says the most powerful way to honour those on the memorial wall is to ensure no one else is added.
1: 11 world leaders meeting at the BRICS summit in India have agreed a joint declaration despite sharp divisions over the Middle East conflict. The grouping was formed as a counterweight to the US and Western Europe. The BBC's Azadeh Mashiri reports from Delhi.
4: A joint declaration has been adopted by consensus. What is striking is what it doesn't say. On the war in the Middle East, it urges maximum restraint but assigns no blame. Another challenge for several members has been how to avoid Washington's ire this weekend amid Donald Trump's tariff threats. Still, the declaration lists concerns over indiscriminate rising tariffs and condemns unilateral sanctions. Reaching a consensus was no easy feat, but the BRICS summit has yet to deliver concrete results.
1: Celine Dion has made a joyful return to the stage after 6 years with a sellout concert in Paris, the first of 16 performances. The Canadian singer was diagnosed with a rare neurological condition that affected her singing voice. The 58-year-old told the audience she was determined to perform again.
5: I made a promise to come back and to be back on stage.
1: In sport, Kazakhstan's Elena Rybakina has won the women's singles title in the US Open tennis tournament in New York. She beat the title holder, Arina Sabalenka of Belarus, in 3 sets. It's Rybakina's third Grand Slam title, and she'll take the world number one in the new rankings this week. And in the English Premier League soccer, Arsenal defeated Sunderland 2-0. Nil all draws for Spurs and Everton and for Liverpool and Fulham.
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8: Yeah, there we go, about 5 past 11 on 2CBD, and that's into my last hour on this Sunday program. John in at 12 o'clock to take you through to 4 o'clock, and I will be back this afternoon. I'll give it a mess till I get over this thing what's trying to kill me, or whatever it's trying to do. So anyway, hopefully John will put a program in for me at 4 o'clock this afternoon. But anyway, we'll push on. Until then, here we go.

Now, this song was written by a songwriter who I admire very much. He's one of the boys in our business. And I believe that, like many of the old great hymns, that people 200 or 300 years from now will be singing the Family Bible.

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1: Yeah, there you go. 12:30. And Dinko Mozzie there with Buddy Weston. Kenny Paul, If I Live to Be 100, plus a few other songs beforehand while I was having a cuppa.
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2: Yeah, there we go, 29 minutes to 12 o'clock and just about knock off time for me for the day. John in at 12 to take you through till 4 o'clock this afternoon, and then hopefully he'll put a program in, because I won't be back at 4 o'clock. I'll try and get rid of this stupid-looking thing that's trying to kill me. But anyway, push on.

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1: Yeah, there you go. We ran out of time, ran out of music for me there. Reckon Thel with Buddy Weston. Boxcar Willie, Lonesome Joe, and The Last Train to Heaven with Glenn Davis. And that just about wraps it up for me on this Sunday program. Hope you enjoyed the program this morning once again on 100%. But anyway, hopefully I'll be a bit better. I'll be back on Friday, all being well. But I'll give tonight a miss, so I'll get John to put a program in at 4 o'clock for me this afternoon. Going to wrap it up with a couple of things now. The picture on the wall, big trucks rolling, Catlin, I'll Be All Smiles Tonight, and maybe the Rebel Soldier with Boxcar. So until we meet again, keep yourself safe, look after your neighbours, look after your pets, look after your family. Most of all, look after yourself. Get well, keep well, and we'll catch up with you again somewhere down the track. So until then, bye for now.

standing by the railroad track this morning.

0: National Radio News.
1: Hello, I'm David Cameron. The Democratic Republic of Congo says it believes the current Ebola outbreak has peaked. It says there have been more than 7,000 cases so far, with about half the patients dying. The BBC's Peter Hyatt reports.
2: A government spokesman posted on social media that cases had been falling since mid-August. He said 10 out of 61 health zones had recorded no cases for the past 3 weeks, though it was important to stay vigilant. The Congolese government first detected this outbreak of Ebola in May, but it thought it may have been circulating for some time previously. Fighting it is made harder by a fragile healthcare system, armed rebellions, and some people's suspicion of health workers and opposition to health protections. But if these figures are reliable, they may offer a rare ray of hope.
1: Western Australian police say a man has been shot at a residence in the Perth suburb of Hamilton Hill at around 4:35 this morning. The man's being conveyed by St John WA to hospital with serious injuries. Police believe two males dressed in black clothing were involved in the shooting. Members of the public are asked to stay away from the area. Those in the area are also advised to lock their doors and windows and remain inside. Police say anyone who sights the two men or sees any suspicious behaviour is urged not to approach the men but to call police via 000. A man has died in a helicopter crash on a property in South Australia's northeast. Emergency services were called to the scene west of Broken Hill yesterday afternoon at about 2:15. South Australia police say a 51-year-old local man who was the pilot and sole occupant died at the scene. The major crash unit is investigating and the Australian Transport Safety Bureau has been notified. An Australian tourist has died after falling from a cliff on an island near Bali. A local lifeguard was alerted to reports a woman was stranded on a cliff at the popular Kuling King beach yesterday morning. The 29-year-old Queenslander reportedly slipped and fell onto rocks before help arrived. The passion of local kite flyers is on display at Sydney's most iconic beach. Lewis Donaldson has more.
3: Tens of thousands of visitors will be looking skyward from Bondi Beach later this morning when the Festival of Winds gets underway. The first Festival of the Winds event was held at Bondi Beach in 1978. Kites of all shapes, colours and sizes will take to the sky today, from the international Guatemalan giant kites of Sumpango to local kites from the Australian Kite Flyer Society. There will also be an opportunity for kite lovers to make their own creations at workshops and then head to the beach to let it fly.
1: Sport, and Elena Rybakina has won the women's singles title in the US Open tennis tournament in New York. She beat the title holder Aryna Sabalenka in three sets, 6-4, 5-7, 6-2. In the NRL, the Dolphins will host a preliminary final in Brisbane after stunning the Warriors 26-16 in Auckland. Coach Christian Wolff says it reflects a strong team effort in just their fourth year in the competition.
4: It's obviously massive for everyone involved at the club, and the club's done such a good job over 4 years. That's in every department, to put us in a good position.
1: In the English Premier League soccer, Hull City has maintained its unbeaten start to the season with a 2-2 draw against Chelsea. Australian defender Lucas Harrington once again featured as a substitute, coming on for Hull in the 59th minute.
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6: Current temperature in Glen Innes is 17.1 degrees. Humidity's 22%. Dew points -4.8. Winds east southeast at 20 kilometres. Wind gusts are 25. Pressure 1027.0. Fire danger rating is moderate. UV index is very high. No current weather warnings tomorrow in town. Mostly sunny day, 12 to 21. Next 12 hours in town, 3 p.m. clear 19, 6 p.m. clear 13, 9 p.m. clear 7, midnight clear 6 degrees. 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Jen, it's on the streaming. I've downloaded the Community Radio Plus app. You're tuned into the Sunday Birds and Happy Jack Stacks. I wake to John's around to 4 p.m. the day, and I'd like to thank Don for a great program once again this morning, and get well soon, Don. I'll put a playlist in for you later on, so be all good. I sing the Body Electric. Fame.

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Four down and half past 12 on TCBD, Voice of the Highlands. Happy Jacks takes away to John Drew to 4 p.m. today with Luther Vancross and Jeanette Jackson. The best things in life are free and an essential energy planned outage notification here at the radio station on Tuesday the 15th from 9:30 to 4 p.m. TCBD apologises to our listeners for any inconvenience caused at that time. El Zero, moonlighting.

0: 21 minutes past 12 on Tertiary Day Voice of the Highlands. Queen, Don't Stop Me Now. Coming up after these important announcements, Margaret Ehrlich with Boy in the Moon. That'll be coming along shortly.
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Culture Club. 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

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Bob Seger and the Silver Bullet Band, still the same.

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0: Current temperature in Glen Innes is 18.2 degrees. Humidity is 20%, 2 points minus 5.1. Winds east southeast 19 kilometres. Wind gusts are 25. Pressure 1025.3. Fire danger rating is moderate. UV index is very high. Next 12 hours in town. 3 p.m. 19 degrees and clear. 6 p.m. clear at 13. 9 p.m. clear 7. Midnight clear at 6 degrees. No current weather warnings. And tomorrow in town, a mostly sunny day, 2 up to 21. Good afternoon to you, Helen and Margaret. Kim Dickinson, yesterday once more.

0: 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Learning on us on 91.1 deep. Well, the trivia night on the 19th of September 2026, 7 p.m. at the Bolo. 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Table's a 6th. Bolo, a station sponsor. Good afternoon to you, Shirley. Coming up for you after these important announcements, I've got the Bee Gees with Massachusetts. That'll be coming along shortly.
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16 and a half minutes past one on TCBD Voice of the Highlands. Good afternoon to you, Michael. Hope you're doing well. Don't forget you can catch Michael's Monday for breakfast and Monday afternoons here on TCBD. Michael puts on a couple of great programs. This one's for you, Michael. Earth, Wind and Fire, September.

20 1/4 minutes past 1. Good afternoon to you, Peter. Hope you're doing well. This one's for you, Slim Dusty. He's a good bloke when he's sober.

You're a bloody good bloke, they insist. They don't know you at all when they're sober, but you're their greatest friend when they're busted.

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Tracy and Heck, Skyhooks, $1 million riff.

8:30 to 2. School's out for summer. Don't know if that's ACDC or Alice Cooper. Lemon Spoonful, Summer in the City.

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0: Our average in Glen Innes is 18.8 degrees. Humidity's 23%, 2 points minus 2.7. Winds in the east at 19 kilometres. Wind gusts at 29. Pressure 1025.5. Fire danger rating is moderate. UV index is very high. The next 12 hours in town. 3 p.m. clear 19. 6 p.m. clear 13. 9 p.m. clear 7. Midnight clear 6 degrees. No current weather warnings. And tomorrow in town, a sunny day, 2 up to 21. Ram Jam, Black Betty.

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Just heard Robbie Dupre there, Steal Away. Lee Remick, Patience Hodson,

Bodine and a 2:30. Moving pictures, winners. Gasoline and Matches, Paul Field and Chrissy Thomas.

CBD was of the Highlands, Mark Almond of Soft Sill fame there with the days of Pearly Spencer. Easy Beats, Friday on my mind.

7:30 past 2. John Farnham there. Friday kind of Monday. We pulled that to Easy Beach. Friday on my mind. The Cure now. Friday, I'm in love.

0: 3, Hush. Glad All Over, and before that, John Paul Young, Love Is In The Air. Good afternoon to you, Rod and Kay. Coming up for you after these important announcements, Ian Moss with Telephone Booth. That'll be coming up shortly.
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1: Lucy McGee, Voice of the Highlands, every next extra week to John, 2 until 4 p.m. The day Don won't be back in this evening. He's not feeling the best, so I'll just put a playlist on when I finish. Good afternoon to you, Jan, Evelyn, Helen, and all the Arthur Blanche fans out there. Arthur with Almost Any Time.

Good afternoon to you, Brian and Sandra. Mickey Newbury wrote, he wrote and recorded this before Elvis Presley did it. Mickey Newbury, an American trilogy.

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1: Current temperature in Glen Innes is 18.8 degrees. Humidity is 18%. Winds east northeast at 15 kilometres. Wind gusts at 25. Pressure 1025.1. Fire danger rating is moderate. UV index is very high. Next 12 hours in town, 6 pm mostly clear, 13, 9 pm clear, 7. Midnight mostly clear, 6 and 3 am, 4 degrees. There's no current weather warnings. And tomorrow in town, 2 up to 21. And Tuesday, a sunny day, 5 up to 22. And Wednesday, 4 up to 20. And it's back to zero again on Thursday, 0 up to 15. Good afternoon to the residents of Glenwood, Roseneath. Patients up at the hospital, Emmerwell MPS, and down at Carinya Lodge. Bit of Satchmo. Hello, Dolly.

3:30. Good afternoon to the staff of Glenwood Rose Neath up at the hospital and at the M of all MPS in Heron Lodge. Jimmy Barnes and Tina Turner, simply the best.

0: minutes past three. Holy Trinity Anglican Church, Payton, Florida Splay. It's on Saturday the 31st of October from 9 a.m. So get along to that one. Good afternoon to our sponsors and their employees out there, and thank you for sponsoring the station. Coming up for you after these important announcements, Joe South and the Believers, Walk a Mile in My Shoes. That'll be coming up shortly.
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1: 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Liz Bartell, this isn't a Cobra, not just a hat. I love that version. It stood out like a miser's first shout. Classic. Alan Caswell, used to be a gold song.

3:29. Don Walker, Catfish. Charleville, a song he wrote and recorded, made, and Slim Dusty had a pretty big hit with it as well. He's 17, Around the World.

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Mama Cass, new world coming. Good afternoon to you, Georgina. Hope you're doing well. This one's for you. Eleanor Whitmore and the Steve Earle and the Duke's Band. If I could see your piece again.

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2: That's just about the show for the day, so thank you for listening and your phone calls. Just had tea set with Marbella Me, and before that, America, Daisy Jane. That's just about the show for the day. Don won't be in this evening, not feeling the best, so get well soon, Don. I'll finish up with SWV right here, and I'll go out with classic Ice House, Electric Blue. Have a good week, everyone.

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2: Hello, I'm David Cameron. The Democratic Republic of Congo says it believes the current Ebola outbreak has peaked. It says there have been more than 7,000 cases so far, with about half the patients dying. The BBC's Peter Hyatt reports.
3: A government spokesman posted on social media that cases had been falling since mid-August. He said 10 out of 61 health zones had recorded no cases for the past 3 weeks, though it was important to stay vigilant. The Congolese government first detected this outbreak of Ebola in May, but it's thought it may have been circulating for some time previously. Fighting it is made harder by a fragile healthcare system, armed rebellions, and some people's suspicion of health workers and opposition to health protections. But if these figures are reliable, they may offer a rare ray of hope.
2: Western Australian police say a man has been shot at a residence in the Perth suburb of Hamilton Hill at around 4:35 this morning. The man's being conveyed by St John WA to hospital with serious injuries. Police believe two males dressed in black clothing were involved in the shooting. Members of the public are asked to stay away from the area. Those in the area are also advised to lock their doors and windows and remain inside. Police say anyone who sights the two men or sees any suspicious behaviour is urged not to approach the men but to call police via 000. A man has died in a helicopter crash on a property in South Australia's northeast. Emergency services were called to the scene west of Broken Hill yesterday afternoon at about 2:15. South Australia police say a 51-year-old local man who was the pilot and sole occupant died at the scene. The major crash unit is investigating and the Australian Transport Safety Bureau has been notified. An Australian tourist has died after falling from a cliff on an island near Bali. A local lifeguard was alerted to reports a woman was stranded on a cliff at the popular Culling King beach yesterday morning. The 29-year-old Queenslander reportedly slipped and fell onto rocks before help arrived. The passion of local kite flyers is on display at Sydney's most iconic beach. Lewis Donaldson has more.
4: Tens of thousands of visitors will be looking skyward from Bondi Beach later this morning when the Festival of Winds gets underway. The first Festival of the Winds event was held at Bondi Beach in 1978. Kites of all shapes, colours and sizes will take to the sky today, from the international Guatemalan giant kites of Sumpango to local kites from the Australian Kite Flyer Society. There will also be an opportunity for kite lovers to make their own creations at workshops and then head to the beach to let it fly.
2: Sport, and Elena Rybakina has won the women's singles title in the US Open tennis tournament in New York. She beat the title holder Aryna Sabalenka in three sets, 6-4, 5-7, 6-2. In the NRL, the Dolphins will host a preliminary final in Brisbane after stunning the Warriors 26-16 in Auckland. Coach Christian Wolf says it reflects a strong team effort in just their fourth year in the competition.
5: It's obviously massive for everyone involved at the club, and the club's done such a good job over 4 years. That's in every department, you know, to put us in a good position.
2: In the English Premier League soccer, Hull City has maintained its unbeaten start to the season with a 2-2 draw against Chelsea. Australian defender Lucas Harrington once again featured as a substitute, coming on for Hull in the 59th minute.
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1: Hello, I'm David Cameron. The Democratic Republic of Congo says it believes the current Ebola outbreak has peaked. It says there have been more than 7,000 cases so far, with about half the patients dying. The BBC's Peter Hyatt reports.
2: A government spokesman posted on social media that cases had been falling since mid-August. He said 10 out of 61 health zones had recorded no cases for the past 3 weeks, though it was important to stay vigilant. The Congolese government first detected this outbreak of Ebola in May, but it's thought it may have been circulating for some time previously. Fighting it is made harder by a fragile healthcare system, armed rebellions, and some people's suspicion of health workers and opposition to health protections. But if these figures are reliable, they may offer a rare ray of hope.
1: Western Australian police say a man has been shot at a residence in the Perth suburb of Hamilton Hill at around 4:35 this morning. The man's being conveyed by St John WA to hospital with serious injuries. Police believe two males dressed in black clothing were involved in the shooting. Members of the public are asked to stay away from the area. Those in the area are also advised to lock their doors and windows and remain inside. Police say anyone who sights the two men or sees any suspicious behaviour is urged not to approach the men but to call police via 000. A man has died in a helicopter crash on a property in South Australia's northeast. Emergency services were called to the scene west of Broken Hill yesterday afternoon at about 2:15. South Australia police say a 51-year-old local man who was the pilot and sole occupant died at the scene. The major crash unit is investigating and the Australian Transport Safety Bureau has been notified. An Australian tourist has died after falling from a cliff on an island near Bali. A local lifeguard was alerted to reports a woman was stranded on a cliff at the popular Culling King beach yesterday morning. The 29-year-old Queenslander reportedly slipped and fell onto rocks before help arrived. The passion of local kite flyers is on display at Sydney's most iconic beach. Lewis Donaldson has more.
3: Tens of thousands of visitors will be looking skyward from Bondi Beach later this morning when the Festival of Winds gets underway. The first Festival of the Winds event was held at Bondi Beach in 1978. Kites of all shapes, colours and sizes will take to the sky today, from the international Guatemalan giant kites of Sumpango to local kites from the Australian Kite Flyer Society. There will also be an opportunity for kite lovers to make their own creations at workshops and then head to the beach to let it fly.
1: Sport, and Elena Rybakina has won the women's singles title in the US Open tennis tournament in New York. She beat the title holder Aryna Sabalenka in three sets, 6-4, 5-7, 6-2. In the NRL, the Dolphins will host a preliminary final in Brisbane after stunning the Warriors 26-16 in Auckland. Coach Christian Wolf says it reflects a strong team effort in just their fourth year in the competition.
4: It's obviously massive for everyone involved at the club, and the club's done such a good job over 4 years. That's in every department, you know, to put us in a good position.
1: In the English Premier League soccer, Hull City has maintained its unbeaten start to the season with a 2-2 draw against Chelsea. Australian defender Lucas Harrington once again featured as a substitute, coming on for Hull in the 59th minute.
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1: Hello, I'm David Cameron. The Democratic Republic of Congo says it believes the current Ebola outbreak has peaked. It says there have been more than 7,000 cases so far, with about half the patients dying. The BBC's Peter Hyatt reports.
2: A government spokesman posted on social media that cases had been falling since mid-August. He said 10 out of 61 health zones had recorded no cases for the past 3 weeks, though it was important to stay vigilant. The Congolese government first detected this outbreak of Ebola in May, but it thought it may have been circulating for some time previously. Fighting it is made harder by a fragile healthcare system, armed rebellions, and some people's suspicion of health workers and opposition to health protections. But if these figures are reliable, they may offer a rare ray of hope.
1: Western Australian police say a man has been shot at a residence in the Perth suburb of Hamilton Hill at around 4:35 this morning. The man's being conveyed by St John WA to hospital with serious injuries. Police believe two males dressed in black clothing were involved in the shooting. Members of the public are asked to stay away from the area. Those in the area are also advised to lock their doors and windows and remain inside. Police say anyone who sights the two men or sees any suspicious behaviour is urged not to approach the men but to call police via 000. A man has died in a helicopter crash on a property in South Australia's northeast. Emergency services were called to the scene west of Broken Hill yesterday afternoon at about 2:15. South Australia police say a 51-year-old local man who was the pilot and sole occupant died at the scene. The major crash unit is investigating and the Australian Transport Safety Bureau has been notified. An Australian tourist has died after falling from a cliff on an island near Bali. A local lifeguard was alerted to reports a woman was stranded on a cliff at the popular Kaling King beach yesterday morning. The 29-year-old Queenslander reportedly slipped and fell onto rocks before help arrived. The passion of local kite flyers is on display at Sydney's most iconic beach. Lewis Donaldson has more.
3: Tens of thousands of visitors will be looking skyward from Bondi Beach later this morning when the Festival of Winds gets underway. The first Festival of the Winds event was held at Bondi Beach in 1978. Kites of all shapes, colours and sizes will take to the sky today, from the international Guatemalan giant kites of Sumpango to local kites from the Australian Kite Flyer Society. There will also be an opportunity for kite lovers to make their own creations at workshops and then head to the beach to let it fly.
1: Sport, and Elena Rybakina has won the women's singles title in the US Open tennis tournament in New York. She beat the title holder Aryna Sabalenka in three sets, 6-4, 5-7, 6-2. In the NRL, the Dolphins will host a preliminary final in Brisbane after stunning the Warriors 26-16 in Auckland. Coach Christian Wolff says it reflects a strong team effort in just their fourth year in the competition.
4: It's obviously massive for everyone involved at the club, and the club's done such a good job over 4 years. That's in every department, to put us in a good position.
1: In the English Premier League soccer, Hull City has maintained its unbeaten start to the season with a 2-2 draw against Chelsea. Australian defender Lucas Harrington once again featured as a substitute, coming on for Hull in the 59th minute.
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On the day that I was born, it was a cold and a frosty morn in the famous suburb known as Woolloomooloo. It was down in Riley Street where folks first heard me bleat, 'cause at the time I'd nothing else to do. Now me mother died of fright when she saw me in the light, and my father thought he'd send me to the zoo. But I owe a lot to him,

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Hello and welcome to another Jazz Hour. I'm Barry O'Sullivan with a program produced in the studios of 2MBS Fine Music Sydney and coming to across Australia via the Community Radio Network. Tilly Street is a Sydney-based vocalist and songwriter whose work is rooted in a deep connection to the jazz tradition and the art of storytelling through song. Her distinctive sound brings together original compositions and reimagined standards, earning her recognition as an emerging voice on the Australian jazz scene. Influenced by artists like Sarah Vaughan, Carmen McRae, June Christie and Chris Connor, she's recently released her debut album, All at Sea. To chat about that and to spin some tracks from that recording, Tilly joins me as my special studio guest on this edition of A Jazz Hour. But before we meet her, let's hear her sing with the Pocket Trio from their album Something Borrowed, Something Blue, and the track Who Cares?

0: Tilly Street on the vocals with George and Ira Gershwin song, Who Cares, with the Pocket Trio. And Tilly is my special studio guest. Welcome to a Jazz Hour.
1: Thank you, Barry. It's lovely to see you.
0: Now, the Pocket Trio, you've done a lot of recording with them, and it features a couple of your original tracks as well.
1: Yes, I was very excited when Andrew asked me to be a part of this album. So it's a collaborative album with four different singers, with Monica Trappiger, Kate Wadey, Edo Santoni and myself. And we each wrote a song with Andrew, an original song, and then we recorded a standard. And that, yeah, Who Cares was my my pick.
0: And you did a successful statewide tour.
1: We did, yeah, we did an East Coast tour, and that was just so much fun. Yeah, it was amazing. A highlight was staying down on the South Coast in Monica's beach house.
0: Oh, gorgeous.
1: And it was
0: I hope the weather was good. But you've just returned from a tour yourself of this album, your new album, All at Sea. Let's talk about that. Trials and tribulations of getting an album on the market, especially for a female vocalist. What are some of the difficulties you encountered, first of all?
1: I guess it's a huge financial investment, and I wanted to do it for years and years. But then I also had a bit of self-doubt, and I never quite felt ready. So I was just sort of quietly saving up.
0: So the self-doubt came from the financial aspect?
1: No. That's just a deep-rooted thing for me.
0: Self-doubt in your... Where did you actually find your voice? When did you find your voice as a professional singer?
1: Probably not until a few years ago. Oh. I guess I've been doing jazz for about 10 years. So that was when I first met Arthur Washington, who plays guitar on this album, and he's also my partner. And
0: so before that, you sang non-professionally?
1: I did a little bit. Like, I performed at some weddings, and I did some sort of pub open mic nights and played covers on guitar. And
0: what about at school?
1: And at school, I loved musicals. I was a musical theatre girl. And
0: so that's quite a different way of singing, isn't it, to jazz?
1: Yes. Well, I was at an all-girls school, and I would often get the male roles because of my range.
0: What are some of the great male roles you played?
1: Oh, I got to play Curly McLean from Oklahoma.
0: Wow, that's a good role.
1: I loved it, and I love all the music in that, like Surrey with a Fringe on top.
0: Yeah.
1: Some of those are like jazz standards now as
0: they
1: well.
0: Are.
1: So,
0: yeah.
1: And in high school, I did have a singing teacher who taught me a whole lot of standards as well.
0: Uh-huh.
1: But the obsession didn't really start until I sort of met this whole Sydney community of jazz musicians.
0: So you met a group of jazz musicians who introduced you to singing jazz.
1: Yes, corrupted me.
0: Corrupted. Well. Speaking of corruption, you first track that we're going to play is from your album, but it's That's It, I Quit, I'm Corrupted.
1: Oh, yeah.
0: These are your lyrics.
1: Yes, and Andrew Scott wrote
0: The melody. Andrew Scott from the Pocket Trio, of course.
1: Yes.
0: And he's also on your album.
1: Yeah, Andrew is just such an amazing person to write music with. Like, he's so generous, and we're also very dear friends, so it was very fun writing the lyrics to this song. I guess it's about, it could be frustration with the corrupt world we live in, or it could be wanting to quit a toxic relationship or your job or whatever's suppressing you.

0: Shirley Street on the vocals. From her album, it's called All at Sea, and that was a track that she wrote with the pianist on that track, Andrew Scott. And Tilly, All at Sea.
1: Yes.
0: You don't sound all at sea on that.
1: I think, I decided to call it All at Sea because it's a lyric from one of the songs on the album called Lawns, which is written by Carla Bley.
0: Beautiful. And hopefully we'll get time to play that track later in the program.
1: Yeah, so Kurt Elling wrote the lyrics and, All at Sea, it's sort of like you're feeling lost and without navigation, but that's such a beautiful sort of like grounding song. There's something sort of like anchoring in that song. So it's sort of like it's feeling okay being sort of lost.
0: So the day of the recording you had some sad news, didn't you?
1: Yeah.
0: That may have thrown you all at sea, I would imagine. So tell us about that.
1: Yeah, so evening before we went into the studio, we got some very devastating news that our friend Chris O'Day had passed away. And Chris was an incredible musician, incredible saxophone player, a really beautiful, cheeky spirit. And
0: a former scholarship winner here at 2MBS Fine Music for the year. I forget what year it was, about 2021 or something like that.
1: Yeah, we were just sort of shell-shocked, really, and then...
0: Great saxophonist.
1: So good.
0: Fabulous band member, I'd imagine.
1: And an incredible person to watch perform, just fully embodied with his horn, and
0: So that kind of threw you all at sea, or devastated the group of musicians that you were working with on the day.
1: Well, yeah, all of us... we all had our own sort of relationship.
0: Connection with him.
1: And I guess it was just, I don't know, Arthur was the one that was sort of like, I think we should just give it a go. Let's just go and be together and see what happens. And it ended up being, a very challenging but really kind of nice way to grieve together, especially that immediate shock when you find out someone's passed away.
0: It could have been a very depressing album.
1: Yeah.
0: But fortunately it didn't turn out that your music choices on the album weren't all depressing ballads or things like that. But you did, for your music choice, you chose a song that was written by Chris O'Day and Kate Wadey from her album.
1: Forever Like This.
0: Forever Like This.
1: Yeah.
0: And this track is called One More Chance. Why? What's so special about this, apart from the fact that Chris and Kate are both on it?
1: Well, Chris and Kate had a very special musical chemistry.
0: They did.
1: And it's captured so beautifully in this song. And, I'm so glad that we have that, forever to listen to.

0: That's a beautiful song, isn't it?
1: So beautiful.
0: And beautifully delivered by our former Ken Weatherly jazz scholar at 2MBS Fine Music Sydney, Kate Wadey on the vocals there, accompanied by another Ken Weatherly jazz scholar, Chris O'Day on the saxophone. The choice of my studio guest, Tilly Street. Tilly, let's talk about your influences. Obviously, every vocalist has another vocalist that they admire or draw inspiration from. Mm. I mentioned June Christie and Chris Connor.
1: Yes, I love those two singers. They can sound quite similar to each other, but Chris Connor, I think, has a bit more depth and huskiness to her voice. And I just love the songs that she chooses as well. They're often quite sitting on the outskirts of, you know, popular Cole Porter songs. She does this crazy Cole Porter song called Riding High, and it's amazing.
0: Amazing to think they had such huge recording careers in the 1950s and 1960s.
1: Yes.
0: And then it kind of like all disappeared because the music changed, I suppose.
1: Yeah.
0: From that kind of style of singing. But do you draw influence from any other singers that I haven't mentioned?
1: I do. I love a lot of male singers. I love Sammy Davis Jr. Even though maybe he's not too like a jazz singer, but I just...
0: Well, he's kind of like a jazz singer.
1: I love all his recordings with Count Basie and also Joe Williams. Like, I love...
0: Oh, beautiful voice.
1: Love his voice. And Kurt Elling, of course, like as a modern...
0: Of course.
1: I think he's probably the best male jazz singer.
0: Yeah. That's currently working.
1: Yeah, yeah.
0: And working he does indeed.
1: Yeah.
0: So that brings us back to your next track from the album, Something Cool. Now, this was a hit for June Christie, of course.
1: Yes.
0: I think she introduced it, but like a million and one people don't sing this song.
1: Yes, yeah.
0: Is it a difficult song to sing?
1: I don't think so. I just think it's a really gorgeous ballad with sort of a narrative.
0: Sad in a way, isn't it?
1: Yeah. Billy Barnes, who wrote it, he was gay as well, like Chris Connor, and he also wrote this incredible song that was recorded by Barbara Streisand called Have I Stayed Too Long at the Fair?
0: Oh, that one.
1: Oh, my goodness. Oh, yeah. And he just wrote, they're both songs that are very female-centric, and they, I don't know, he just has beautiful lyricism telling a story about a woman. So Have I Stayed Too Long at the Fair is sort of from much younger sort of teenage sort of girlishness song.
0: Mm.
1: And then Something Cool is sort of...
0: The mature age woman.
1: Mature, yeah.
0: Thinking about her past.
1: Correct.
0: Let's go back into ballad mode.

0: You're listening to a Jazz Hour coming to you across Australia from the studios of 2MBS Fine Music Sydney. I'm Barry O'Sullivan. On that last track, Tilly Street, and that was from her album, All at Sea. Tilly, we were talking off air about successful recording artists and how much money they used to make when they made records.
1: Oh, yeah.
0: In those days long gone. Why is it so important to bring out an album and a recording for a vocalist these days?
1: Oh.
0: Surely not just to make a lot of money.
1: No, I think you just really have to love what you're doing. Like, it's, I can only speak for myself. I just wanted to do it. This is like kind of living out a dream that I've had for a long time. And so what are we if we don't follow our dreams? And regardless of whether, you know, you get fame or success, money, success can be, you know, defined so many different ways. Like, I feel so grateful with how this tour has been going and the lovely messages I've received from people who've connected with the album, and that's a success to me. And so that, but yeah, it's very different now. I guess it's hard to...
0: Well, you mentioned you went on tour, so you did live gigs. Yes. You would have had your album with you, so you could utilise that on the tour, couldn't you?
1: Yes, I've had a lot of fun with that. To a sort of a draw card. Literal draw card. I've been collecting these vintage postcards, and so anyone that purchases a vinyl gets to sort of pick a vintage postcard.
0: All right. Your marketing strategy, is it?
1: This is my very clever marketing strategy, and you'd be surprised, people have...
0: It works.
1: ...have been loving it.
0: Yeah. Well, that's very clever. So you're using your recording as your business card, and they pay for it as well, and get a little gift as well.
1: Yeah.
0: Oh, very clever. Let's get back to your music choices, which is a samba number. Well, it's not kind of like a samba. It's by an artist who is a samba artist. Yeah. Tell us all about her.
1: Oh, this is a wonderful Brazilian artist called Beth Carvalho, or Beth Carvalho.
0: And she was known as the Queen of Samba, is that right?
1: I think maybe.
0: Or were there
1: some
0: many
1: people,
0: queens of samba?
1: I think there's so many queens of samba.
0: Right. And this track that you chose, is it a samba number?
1: It is samba, yeah. I think she mainly does sing samba, yeah. So I've obviously, like,

0: album?
1: No, I don't.
2: Why not?
1: I've really just been sort of dipping my toes into it recently. I mean, I got introduced to Betch Carvalho from Abby Constable, who plays drums on the album.
0: Mm-hmm.
1: And Abby is just such an incredible musician and also such a student of the world and, like, loves Latin music, loves, like, music from Cuba.
0: Well, she'd be into the rhythm, wouldn't she?
1: Yeah. And, like, so I've just sort of fallen in love with samba.
0: So her name is Beth, is it?
1: Beth. But in Brazil,
0: spelt
1: they say Betchi.
0: Oh, Betchi. Carvalho.

0: There's nothing like a bit of Brazilian music, is there?
1: Oh, it's so good.
0: I'm in love with the samba, the bossa nova, the bolero, everything. You know, everything Brazilian is just musically fantastic.
1: So beautiful. And, that song is called Morrendo de Saudade, which means sort of dying of longing or dying of missing you.
0: Morrendo Saudade de Saudade.
1: Saudade.
0: Your Brazilian pronunciations are brilliant.
1: Well, thank you. I'm lucky. Abby Constable actually speaks Portuguese and Spanish.
0: Okay.
1: So she's helped me a lot.
0: All right. So the name of the next track is from you.
1: O Barquinho.
0: Oh, which means My Little Boat. Where did you find that song? It's a beautiful song.
1: It's a beautiful song. I think the first recording of it I heard was by another Brazilian singer called Nara Leo. And I just love that recording so much. And quite a few people have recorded it. I think another one is like Stacey Kent.
0: Oh, yeah.
1: Yeah, she does a lovely version of it.

0: So where can they hear your version?
1: Oh, well...
0: Where can they buy a copy of your version?
1: You can, well, it's available on all the streaming monstrosities. No.
0: But your business card is out there on the streaming platforms.
1: Yes, yes, yes. And but no, if you
0: but like, however, if you want to hold the physical copy,
1: yes, and if you want a postcard, it's available on Bandcamp.
0: And you can buy it this month, next month, or the week, or any day,
1: or
0: really.
1: Any day, really.
0: And it's under the under your name, Tilly Street, and your debut album, All at Sea, which features this song.

0: That's a lovely version of My Little Boat from vocalist Tilly Street, who is my studio guest, and she's got that on her latest album, All at Sea. We're going to play another music choice of yours, and it's not from a vocalist at all.
1: No.
0: But someone who plays the bass. Now, come on, there must be a story to this.
1: Well, you know how everybody digs Bill Evans?
0: Yes.
1: Everybody digs Jonathan Schwartz.
0: Right.
1: I just think he's one of the most amazing sort of composers, and I just love all of his albums.
0: And yeah, and this is a beautiful album,
1: yeah,
0: The Sea. Yeah. Probably one of his best, I would think. Certainly my favourite of all of his albums. But I've never played this track. So why did you choose this track?
1: Well, this song, A Sereia, is Portuguese for The Mermaid.
0: The Mermaid, that's right.
1: And I remember listening to this album, particularly this song, at the start of last year, and it was summer, and I was house-sitting a friend's place in Clovelly, and I just had this song on repeat. I think I've listened to it like at least 100 times.
0: In the old days of CD players in the car, I used to have this on repeat too. Absolutely, it was a real favourite of mine. We should mention who is on your album, apart from yourself, on the piano.
1: On the piano, Andrew Scott, and then double bass, Maxel Duca, on guitar, Arthur Washington.
0: Yes.
1: And on drums, Abby Constable. And I'm very, very lucky with this band because we're really close as friends, and there's a lot of love and a lot of trust, and it's just been the best time of my life being able to make music with them and travel around, and we've just had the best time. I'm going to be sad when it's all over.
0: Well, you've got a performance coming up on the 11th of September, is that right?
1: Yes, so that's our last official Sydney show at Church Street next Friday. Yeah, so there's some tickets left, so please come. We'd love to see you there. It's a beautiful listening space. Yeah, I think it's going to be a very special gig.
0: Let's have a listen to Jonathan Schwartz from his album, The Sea.

0: Doesn't get much better than that in Australian jazz, I can tell you, when you're listening to fabulous instrumentalists like the bassist on that track, Jonathan Swartz, and Barney McCall there on the piano, Phil Slater on the trumpet, Doug DeVries on the guitar, Hamish Stewart on the drums, and with the percussion of Fabian Javier. That's from their album, The Sea, and that's the choice, the final choice of my studio guest, Tilly. Thank you for choosing that, Tilly Street.
1: Thank you for bringing the physical CD in. That's physical. So cool. I hadn't looked at that before.
0: Yeah, you can see how battered it is, like from rolling around in the car.
1: Well and, loved, as it should be.
0: Yeah. And now, what advice would you give to someone that's listening to this music there on the radio and thinking, oh, I'd love to be a vocalist like Chris Connor or like June Christie or even Tilly Street. I'd like to be like her. Oh. What advice can you give to someone these days in the 21st century to pursue a career in jazz vocals?
1: Well, I think you really have to be fully immersed in the community, going to lots of gigs, listening to everyone, listening as much as possible. And I think if you love something enough and if you're really committed, like this is not like a... It's not a hobby. It's like you're a lifelong student of it. So
0: you live and breathe it.
1: Live and breathe. Yeah. Mm. That's my advice.
0: Let's live and breathe a beautiful track from your album called Lawns, written by Carla Bley and Steve Swallow. Tell me why you chose this one.
1: Oh, I love
0: such a this beautiful song. Melody, isn't it?
1: Yeah, there's something beautifully sort of cyclical about it, and yeah, it's gorgeous.
0: Yeah,
1: lyrics by Kurt Elling, who I love.
0: Oh, right, yeah. Thank you so much for joining me.
1: Thank you, Barry.
0: And your album's available on Bandcamp, All at Sea. And my studio guest has been Tilly Street. You're listening to a Jazz Hour program produced in the studios of 2MBS Fine Music Sydney and coming to across Australia via the Community Radio Network. Until next time, I'll be seeing you. Take care.

0: I want you to, if you don't mind, Carl, I'd like for you to stay out and help us on some songs. Play the guitar.
1: I'd love to.
0: One of the greatest guitar players as well as songwriters and singers in the business.
1: Thank you.
0: Appreciate a little help on the guitar, all right?
1: Love it.
0: Thank you, Laura. Well, my daddy left home when I was 3, and he didn't leave much to Ma and me, just this old guitar and an empty bottle of booze. Now, I don't blame him because he run and hid, but the meanest thing that he ever did was before he left, he went and named me Sue. Well, he must have thought that it was quite a joke, and it got a lot of laughs from lots of folks. Seems I had to fight my whole life through. Some gal would giggle and I'd get red, and some guy'd laugh and I'd bust his head. I'll tell you, life ain't easy for a boy named Sue.

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1: All right, thank you very much.

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1: Tom lived

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1: Good morning, I'm Laura Devoy. The deadly H5 strain of avian influenza has been detected in an Australian sea lion on South Australia's Kangaroo Island. The state's Environment Minister Emily Burke says the sea lion was recovering from a shark attack when it succumbed to the illness. It's estimated there are fewer than 12,000 sea lions in Australia and the population is declining every year. Ms. Burke says it's a concerning development.
2: We've seen quite a number of mammal cases, but the Australian sea lion is the rarest seal found in our Australian waters. 85% of the population is found here in South Australia. It is an endangered species and confirming our first case in this endangered species here in South Australia.
1: Screen time will be limited for students in New South Wales public schools. The state government has announced students in kindergarten to year 2 will be allowed up to 15 minutes of screen time a day, years 3 to 4 up to 30 minutes, years 5 and 6 up to 45 minutes, one quarter of time per subject for years 7 to 10 and half for years 11 and 12. Education Minister Prue Carr says evidence shows excessive screen time is detrimental to students.
3: Students learn better when they've got a pen and paper, not so much on screen. When we're faced with evidence that teenagers face more than 7 to 8 hours of screen time per day, we have to act.
1: That audio from the ABC. 6 people have died and more than 100 were rescued after a ferry capsized in the Java Sea. Indonesian authorities say there were 213 passengers and 30 crew members on board the vessel. It was reported missing early yesterday morning after communication was lost during bad weather. The Search and Rescue Office says responders faced waves up to 2.5 metres when attempting to reach the ferry. US President Donald Trump has downplayed the risks posed by artificial intelligence. Late last week, researchers from Anthropic warned the rising technology could end the human race, while the 3 leading companies have all called for a slowdown. Mr. Trump says negative forces are warning of risks that won't happen.
4: We can put guardrails, we can do this and that, but I think you have a lot of negative forces that are bringing it up that shouldn't be bringing it up, and they're bringing up things that won't happen.
1: Australian households could save $5,000 a year by electrifying their homes and cars, but campaigners say governments must provide clear advice and targeted support to help them make the switch. More than 30 organisations will call for incentives and stronger policies in Canberra today as part of a national campaign. It's linked to the International Electrify Now campaign and follows a COP31 push to raise the global electrification rate from about 20% to 35% by 2035. Turning to sport, the Penrith Panthers are through to the NRL's preliminary finals after a 19-12 win over the Sydney Roosters. The scores were locked at 12-all at half-time. Nathan Cleary kicked a field goal with 10 minutes to go before Brian To'o extended the Panthers' lead. Roosters coach Trent Robinson says there wasn't much between the two teams until the last 10 minutes.
5: Fatigue's high and then you're looking for those little opportunities where you can take your advantage and... Obviously, Cleary took his with the 1 point.
1: The Roosters will face the Cronulla Sharks in a must-win semi-final on Saturday. And in tennis, the US Open men's final is underway. Alexander Zverev won the first set against Ben Shelton, 6-3.
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1: Good morning, I'm Laura Devoy. The deadly H5 strain of avian influenza has been detected in an Australian sea lion on South Australia's Kangaroo Island. The state's Environment Minister Emily Burke says the sea lion was recovering from a shark attack when it succumbed to the illness. It's estimated there are fewer than 12,000 sea lions in Australia and the population is declining every year. Ms. Burke says it's a concerning development.
2: We've seen quite a number of mammal cases, but the Australian sea lion is the rarest seal found in our Australian waters. 85% of the population is found here in South Australia. It is an endangered species and confirming our first case in this endangered species here in South Australia.
1: Screen time will be limited for students in New South Wales public schools. The state government has announced students in kindergarten to year two will be allowed up to 15 minutes of screen time a day, years three to four up to 30 minutes, years five and six up to 45 minutes, one quarter of time per subject for years 7 to 10 and half for years 11 and 12. Education Minister Prue Carr says evidence shows excessive screen time is detrimental to students.
3: Students learn better when they've got a pen and paper, not so much on screen. When we're faced with evidence that teenagers face more than 7 to 8 hours of screen time per day, we have to act.
1: That audio from the ABC. Six people have died and more than 100 were rescued after a ferry capsized in the Java Sea. Indonesian authorities say there were 213 passengers and 30 crew members on board the vessel. It was reported missing early yesterday morning after communication was lost during bad weather. The Search and Rescue Office says responders faced waves up to 2.5 metres when attempting to reach the ferry. US President Donald Trump has downplayed the risks posed by artificial intelligence. Late last week, researchers from Anthropic warned the rising technology could end the human race, while the three leading companies have all called for a slowdown. Mr. Trump says negative forces are warning of risks that won't happen.
4: We can put guardrails, we can do this and that, but I think you have a lot of negative forces that are bringing it up that shouldn't be bringing it up, and they're bringing up things that won't happen.
1: Australian households could save $5,000 a year by electrifying their homes and cars, but campaigners say governments must provide clear advice and targeted support to help them make the switch. More than 30 organisations will call for incentives and stronger policies in Canberra today as part of a national campaign. It's linked to the International Electrify Now campaign and follows a COP31 push to raise the global electrification rate from about 20% to 35% by 2035. Turning to sport, the Penrith Panthers are through to the NRL's preliminary finals after a 19-12 win over the Sydney Roosters. The scores were locked at 12-all at halftime. Nathan Cleary kicked a field goal with 10 minutes to go before Brian To'o extended the Panthers' lead. Roosters coach Trent Robinson says there wasn't much between the two teams until the last 10 minutes.
5: Fatigue's high, and then you're looking for those little opportunities where you can take your advantage and... Obviously, Cleary took his with the 1 point.
1: The Roosters will face the Cronulla Sharks in a must-win semi-final on Saturday. And in tennis, the US Open men's final is underway. Alexander Zverev won the first set against Ben Shelton, 6-3.
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4: Yeah, the voice of the Highlands, we are indeed. A little bit of 10cc will get us a little bit closer to the 7 o'clock news. And this is Good Morning Judge.

Yes, 10cc there, and Good Morning, Judge. That one coming out of 1977. A little bit of Frankie. Yes, a little bit of Frank Sinatra. Bad Leroy Brown.

Yes, I love that little dog at the end there with his ruff ruff. Yes, that's great stuff, isn't it? Yes, Frankie Blue Eyes Sinatra there and Bad Bad Leroy Brown. And to get us up to the news, there'll be a little bit of America and there, California Dreamin'. It's coming from 1979. Talk to you soon with the weather update.

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1: Good morning, I'm Laura Devoy. A report has found all coal-fired power stations should close and new petrol and diesel car sales end within a decade if Australia is to meet its climate commitments. Research Institute Climate Analytics has modelled a pathway for Australia to keep global warming as close to 1.5 degrees as possible. It says renewable energy investments would need to accelerate, industrial emissions would face tougher limits, and Australia would have to plan for the end of fossil fuel exports. A survey by the Australian Red Cross found more than 8 in 10 Aussies expect to be affected by an emergency over the next 5 years, but a third don't feel confident in responding when disaster strikes. The findings have been released to mark the beginning of Emergency Ready Week. National Resilience and Recovery Coordinator Nicola Cray says being ready includes not just physical, but psychological preparedness as well.
2: Knowledge is power. If you have knowledge about what the risks are in your community and you feel psychologically ready, that you have all your medicines in place, that all your key documents are in one place and easy to grab, that you know where you're going to go and when, that is psychological preparedness.
1: New figures show more Australians are surviving cancer than ever before, but survivors and carers are being pushed into financial hardship. The Cancer Council says 2.6 million Australians will be living with or beyond cancer by 2050. Every participant of a survey conducted by the McCabe Centre for Law and Cancer reported out-of-pocket costs, and more than 95% reported emotional distress linked to financial hardship. It's prompted calls for urgent reform to ensure survivors have the support they need to live well. New South Wales police are reappealing for information into the murders of three Aboriginal children in Bowraville on the mid-north coast in the early 1990s. A $1 million reward remains in place for information leading to the arrest and conviction of those responsible for each child's murder, as well as for information leading to the location and recovery of one of the children's remains. US President Donald Trump says Ukraine has to stop hitting diesel fuel targets in Russia, blaming President Volodymyr Zelensky for causing shortages. The BBC's Danny Eberhardt reports.
3: Donald Trump is under political pressure ahead of the US midterm elections in November. High diesel prices help drive up the cost of living. Mr. Trump seeks to downplay the effects of the war he began against Iran and the consequent ongoing massive disruption of energy supplies from the Gulf. Ukraine has been attacking Russian oil refineries to try to limit Moscow's ability to wage war against it. That long-running campaign has caused shortages within Russia and forced Moscow to ban diesel exports. This does affect global supply, but not to the extent Mr. Trump seems to be suggesting. He could face allegations he's trying to find scapegoats for a problem partly of his own making.
1: A meeting between Iran and Gulf countries where possible agreements on the Strait of Hormuz were set to be discussed has been postponed. Oman's foreign minister says the nations remain committed to fostering dialogue that supports stability and lasting cooperation in the region. Turning to sport, Chas Mostert and Fabian Coulthard have won the first Supercars endurance race of the season. In wet and slippery conditions at the Bend in South Australia, the Walkinshaw duo finished ahead of Kai Allen and Tim Slade and Ryan Wood and Jackson Evans. There's also been a change in the championship lead with Matt Payne now ahead of Bob Fenner. The next round will be at Bathurst next month.
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5: Hey, good morning, everybody. It is 5 minutes past seven. And Michael sitting in the chair here with you. This, of course, is your Mixed Breakfast program. And thanks to the newsroom for their update there. We'll do a little bit of a weather update for you. Currently outside, the weatherman's telling me it's 3.5 degrees. Little arrow's pointing up, so it's only going to improve from there. Feels like minus 0.8. A little bit of a frost out there this morning. Yeah, it's only very, very, very light, but it was there. Don't you worry about that. I went out to check on Boo Boo, the big red dog. And, yep, there was a little white sheen across the grass. That'd be right. Let's plant some stuff in the garden. That'd be right. Yeah, frost just in time for me there. Humidity sitting at 99%. Dew point at 3.4. Wind is east-southeasterly, 15 kilometres an hour, getting up to about 18 kilometres an hour. I don't really understand that one because I was outside and it's very, very still. But anyway, We'll trust what WeatherZone's telling us. No rain, of course, we can trust that bit. And air pressure is at 1,027.1 hectopascals. And so for your northern tablelands for your Monday, the chance of frost, well, they got that bit right. So there we go. Look at them go. On the west of the ranges, and then the chance of fog. Yeah, there was a little bit of fog too there this morning, very, very early. It'll be sunny afternoon. It'll be light winds. Up to 21 degrees is our expected top today, so it'll be quite a nice afternoon. 5% chance of a millimetre or less of rain, moderate fire danger, and a very high UV index. Not much to speak of on the radar and satellite except for that bit of cloud. Most of that's confined to the coastal areas, so it's not impacting our region. No current warnings. So we'll jump through into a forecast for you. So 21 is our expected top today with big blue skies, plenty of sunshine. Same tomorrow, big blue skies, plenty of sunshine. 5 overnight, up to 23 there tomorrow. And then 20 on a Wednesday. Big blue skies as well. Big blue skies Thursday. So just copy and paste it. A little bit cooler there on Thursday. A little bit of a cool change coming through. 0 start up to 17. Friday, we've got sunshine again, 1 up to 22. Saturday, it's going to warm up over the weekend. It'll be quite pleasant. It's just going to be quite warm. I might have to break my shorts out on Sunday. But anyway, we'll leave the legs till later. Plenty of sunshine there on Saturday from 2 up to 25. Sunday, 4 to 27. There we go. And then the Monday, 6 to 27. So that's definitely summer. Not really spring, but anyway, we'll take that while we've got it. Tuesday, we might have a possible shower, 50% chance of a millimetre, but it'll be 8 overnight up to 25. Next Wednesday, 7 to 23. So it's going to warm up a bit. Yeah, so we'll take that a little bit of a cool spell on Wednesday, and then the heat's coming through. It's going to warm up just about everywhere. Actually, I saw on the news yesterday afternoon that down in old Sydney town there, and they've got a couple of cooler days coming through. That'll shock them. Yeah, that'll put them back in their little box, won't it? Certainly will. All right, so as I say, good morning, everybody. I hope our Monday is off to a good start. As usual, we'll have Daniel O'Donnell. And a morning has broken. Well, the sun's well and truly up. This time of year, it gets up early.

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Yeah, Roy Orbison there, and A Love Hurts, that one coming out of 1961. Nazareth also did a very great cover of that. Might play that this afternoon, actually, in the afternoon jukebox. We'll see how we go. All right, a little bit of Sixpence None the Richer coming your way. This, of course, was a big, big hit for them. Yep, thanks to Dawson's Creek, the TV show, and James Vanderbeek, the late James Vanderbeek. Yes, unfortunately, we lost James. But this song, yeah, Kiss Me.

Yes, there we go. Beautiful song, that one. I really enjoy that one. I probably overplay it sometimes, but yes, Sixpence None the Richer there. And Kiss Me. Yes, and good morning, Beryl and Cole. I hope you're doing well. Whatever you're up to today is a great day. Your end of the world. A little bit of Melinda Schneider. Yes, we love Schneider. Well, we love saying Schneider, but this one's just going out just for you. This is called The L Word.

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5: I've always been the kind of man who doesn't believe in strings.

Eddie Rabbit there, and Every Which Way But Loose from 1979. Of course, yes, we all know that one from the Clint Eastwood movie. Yes, featuring, of course, Clyde the Monkey. Absolutely love that movie, great stuff. All right, a little bit of Michael Bublé, and he'll get us up to the 7:30 news with Something Stupid.

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1: Good morning, I'm Laura Devoy. A report has found all coal-fired power stations should close and new petrol and diesel car sales end within a decade if Australia is to meet its climate commitments. Research Institute Climate Analytics has modelled a pathway for Australia to keep global warming as close to 1.5 degrees as possible. It says renewable energy investments would need to accelerate, industrial emissions would face tougher limits, and Australia would have to plan for the end of fossil fuel exports. A survey by the Australian Red Cross found more than 8 in 10 Aussies expect to be affected by an emergency over the next 5 years, but a third don't feel confident in responding when disaster strikes. The findings have been released to mark the beginning of Emergency Ready Week. National Resilience and Recovery Coordinator Nicola Cray says being ready includes not just physical, but psychological preparedness as well.
2: Knowledge is power. If you have knowledge about what the risks are in your community and you feel psychologically ready, that you have all your medicines in place, that all your key documents are in one place and easy to grab, that you know where you're going to go and when, that is psychological preparedness.
1: New figures show more Australians are surviving cancer than ever before, but survivors and carers are being pushed into financial hardship. The Cancer Council says 2.6 million Australians will be living with or beyond cancer by 2050. Every participant of a survey conducted by the McCabe Centre for Law and Cancer reported out-of-pocket costs, and more than 95% reported emotional distress linked to financial hardship. It's prompted calls for urgent reform to ensure survivors have the support they need to live well. New South Wales police are reappealing for information into the murders of three Aboriginal children in Bowraville on the mid-north coast in the early 1990s. A $1 million reward remains in place for information leading to the arrest and conviction of those responsible for each child's murder, as well as for information leading to the location and recovery of one of the children's remains. US President Donald Trump says Ukraine has to stop hitting diesel fuel targets in Russia, blaming President Volodymyr Zelensky for causing shortages. The BBC's Danny Eberhardt reports.
3: Donald Trump is under political pressure ahead of the US midterm elections in November. High diesel prices help drive up the cost of living. Mr. Trump seeks to downplay the effects of the war he began against Iran and the consequent ongoing massive disruption of energy supplies from the Gulf. Ukraine has been attacking Russian oil refineries to try to limit Moscow's ability to wage war against it. That long-running campaign has caused shortages within Russia and forced Moscow to ban diesel exports. This does affect global supply, but not to the extent Mr. Trump seems to be suggesting. He could face allegations he's trying to find scapegoats for a problem partly of his own making.
1: A meeting between Iran and Gulf countries where possible agreements on the Strait of Hormuz were set to be discussed has been postponed. Oman's foreign minister says the nations remain committed to fostering dialogue that supports stability and lasting cooperation in the region. Turning to sport, Chas Mostert and Fabian Coulthard have won the first Supercars endurance race of the season. In wet and slippery conditions at the Bend in South Australia, the Walkinshaw duo finished ahead of Kai Allen and Tim Slade and Ryan Wood and Jackson Evans. There's also been a change in the championship lead with Matt Payne now ahead of Brock Feeney. The next round will be at Bathurst next month.
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5: And welcome back to the program, everybody. Oh, just good morning. If you're only just stretching and hopping out of bed and switching on the radio, good morning to you. And it's Monday. Yes, another working week underway. All right, it is 7:34 on your Monday Morning Mix breakfast program. Of course, Michael's sitting in the chair here with you, and I'll be with you until 9 o'clock. But don't forget, I will be back at 1 o'clock with the Monday afternoon jukebox. But we better do a weather update, shouldn't we? Yes, we should. All right, the weatherman's telling me it's 5.2 outside. My apologies, it just updated on me. 5.2 outside, feels like 1.6. Expect a top of 21 degrees today. It'll be quite nice this afternoon. Humidity sitting at 99%, dew point at 5.1. Wind is east southeasterly, 13 kilometres an hour, heading downwards, which we like to see. We don't like those windy days. No, they really annoy me. No rain, of course, since 9 o'clock yesterday morning, and air pressure is steady at 1,027.5 hectopascals. And so for your Monday, chance of frost, we've had that. Yes, we certainly have. It's probably all melted off by now. And sunny afternoon with light winds. Not much to speak of there today. At this stage anyway. 5% chance of a millimetre or less of rain, moderate fire danger and a very high UV index. Yep, that time of year, that's for sure. Sun's a bit closer to us, so those UV rays are very, very high. Don't let that fool you though, even through winter. Yes, you'll still get those UV rays out there, that's for sure. Nothing to speak of on the radar and satellite, so we'll jump past that bit for you. And we've got no warning, so we don't have to worry about that. We'll jump into a forecast. So up to 21 is our expected top today. Tomorrow, Tuesday, sunny day coming your way. 5 up to 23. Sunny day Wednesday, 4 to 20. Yeah, a little bit of a drop down there, but it's still going to be quite pleasant. Sunny day Thursday, 0 to 17. A little bit cooler there. That's a cool change coming through, but it's not going to hang around very long. Friday, we got a cool start with 1, and then it'll get up to 22 degrees by the afternoon sometime. Saturday, nice and sunny, 2 to 25, and then here comes a couple of warm ones for us. Yep, Sunday, we're going to have plenty of sunshine. 4 to 27, plenty of sunshine for us on Monday. 6 to 27, some showers possible Tuesday, only 50% chance of a millimetre, so nothing too exciting. 8 overnight up to 25, and then the similar sort of scenario for us on Wednesday with some showers. 7 to 23, 50% chance of a millimetre again, so nothing too exceptional. We could do with a good drink. Yes, you know, 10 to 20 mils of rain every few days there for a couple of weeks won't hurt. As long as those temperatures don't drop down too much. No, we don't want that. We don't want to go back to the winter schedule. No, we definitely don't. All right, a little bit of K-Star for us now, and this is Wheel of Fortune. This one coming from all the way back there in 1952.

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4: 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Good morning to you, John. Made a great program yesterday afternoon. I really enjoyed the music yesterday afternoon. Great stuff. Yeah, school's out. Yeah, school's out for the summer. Great song, that one. But yeah, don't forget you can tune in and join up with John on Saturday mornings, John's Wild Western Country Vintage Show. Great program there as well. And of course, Happy Jack Stacks of Wax. Got myself tongue-tied. Happy Jack Stacks of Wax there on Saturday afternoons and of course Sunday afternoons. John always puts on a great program. And a little bit of Alan Jackson coming your way, my man. And thank God for the radio. Yeah, absolutely.

Yes, what would we do without radio? Hear all that great music. All right, well, you know what time it is. Yes, it's time I go and flick the kettle on. So here's Frankie, and the coffee's on.

Yes, got to have the coffee. I got a little bit of a coffee addiction. But anyway, it's all good. A bit of Elvis Presley for us now, though, of course. And this is Edge of Reality. I love this one.

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2: That we certainly are, based right here in Glenelis. Of course, we're right here on the highway here in Church Street. A little bit of Chris Jensen coming your way now. Yeah, why not? My American World.

Yes, there he goes, Chris Jensen, of course, and My American World from the CD All In. Great stuff. I don't think there's too much of... Actually, I don't think there's anything at Chris's I don't enjoy. I've been listening to a fair bit of Good Friends, the album Good Friends by Chris Jensen over the last couple of days. I'm going to experience that over the next couple of weeks too. Yes, we certainly will. But to get us up to the 8 o'clock news, here comes Marty Robbins and Story of My Life.

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1: Good morning, I'm Laura Devoy. One Nation leader Pauline Hanson says her party would slash immigration by 750,000 over 3 years. She says under the plan, temporary migrant population would return to around 2017 levels and the international student population to 2015 levels. Senator Hanson says the temporary skilled migration program would remain available, driven by employer demand. The names of the children killed in Gaza between October 2023 and July 2025 will be on display at Parliament House in Canberra this morning. The exhibition by US artist Phil Bueller was brought to Parliament by the Perth Doctors Medical Aid for Palestine and will be unveiled following a memorial at 9 a.m. In June this year, a UN Independent Commission of Inquiry released a report on Israel's targeting and killing of children. More than 64,000 children have been reported killed or injured in Gaza since October 2023. It's the end of an era for a major cinema complex in northern New South Wales, creating uncertainty for dozens of staff. National Radio News has been told an independent operator is stepping in to fill the void which has been left by the closure of BCC Cinemas Coffs Harbour after 31 years. CEO of Independent Cinemas Australia, Nick Hayes, says in the long term, it's good news for the community.
2: It's also a safe place for, you know, quite often where kids get to go on their first unsupervised outing. It's intergenerational activities. People go with their grandparents. It's people can go low-impact social interactions. So it's good for neurodiverse kids where they can go out and experience something together but not have to have the pressure of interacting on a one-on-one basis.
1: Ukraine's railway company says it's quite likely Russia could have been targeting a diplomatic train when it struck a passenger train with an explosive drone. The BBC's James Landau reports from Kyiv.
3: Russia is escalating its conflict with Ukraine, and its new tactics involve targeting trains and border crossings. Early this morning, a special train was heading west, carrying VIPs home from a high-level conference in Kyiv. But about an hour or so later, a Russian drone struck a locomotive in the very station the VIPs had passed through, just on the Ukrainian side. Some passengers had been evacuated from trains, and there were no reports of casualties. Ukraine's rail operator said it was quite likely Russia had targeted the diplomatic train because it had left the station earlier than planned.
1: A funeral service is set to be held today for former Queensland Police Commissioner Steve Golshevsky. Lewis Donaldson has the details.
4: Mr. Golshevsky will be laid to rest today following the service in Brisbane this morning. A guard of honour will be formed by serving and former members outside City Hall who will each afford a final salute. Until his retirement in early 2026, Mr. Golshevsky was the state's most experienced officer, serving nearly five decades on the front line. In April 2024, the long-term deputy commissioner was formally appointed as Queensland's 21st before his retirement early this year. He became a well-known figure during the COVID-19 pandemic, overseeing border closures, airport security and hotel quarantine operations. Mr. Golshevsky was 67 years old.
1: Turning to sport, the Penrith Panthers are through to the NRL's preliminary finals after a 19-12 win over the Sydney Roosters. The scores were locked at 12-all at half-time. Nathan Cleary kicked a field goal with 10 minutes to go before Brian To'o extended the Panthers' lead. The Roosters will face the Cronulla Sharks in a must-win semi-final on Saturday.
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6: And how good was yesterday afternoon's game? It was an absolute cracker. The Mighty Panthers, yes. Anyway, we'll get over the NRL a bit later on when we do our NRL wrap. And, of course, I'll have a little bit of a boast about my Mighty Knights. Certainly will, because we played out of our skins the other night. Yep, certainly did. But anyway, time for the weather. 7.2 outside at the moment, thanks to the weatherman. It feels like 3.7, so it's still a little bit cool, but it's not going to be too bad. Be a nice sunny afternoon and get up to 21 degrees there for us today. 91% humidity at the moment, 5.8 is the dew point, and the wind is steady at 13 kilometres an hour coming out of the east-southeast. No rainfall, of course, and air pressure is at 1,027.8 hectopascals. And so for your northern tablelands, for your Monday, It'll be a sunny afternoon. We can skip the bit about fog and frost because that part of it is definitely gone. Chance of rain will be 5%, only a millimetre or less, if anything at all. Yeah, good for all of those hanging out there washing today. You get that nice and dry, there'd be no doubt about that one. Moderate fire danger and a very high UV index, and nothing to speak of on the radar or satellite, really, except for a little bit of cloud, but that's well and truly south of us or well and truly east of us. So there's no point me going on about that one. No active warnings either, so we'll get through this bit and we'll jump into a forecast for you. And we'll have 21 as our expected top this afternoon. 23 there tomorrow after a start of 5. Big blue skies, plenty of sunshine. Same on a Wednesday, and then 4 to 20 degrees. Thursday will be a 0. And then 17, a little bit of a cool front coming through. Not going to be too devastating. But, yep, it'd be a cool start, I'd say, with that 0. We might even get a couple of degrees below that one on Thursday. Friday morning, plenty of sunshine still on Friday, but it'll be a cool start with 1 up to 22. So we're quite nice. Pleasant afternoon. Saturday is going to be nice and warm, 2 up to 27 with big blue skies. Sunday is even warmer, big blue skies, 4 up to 27, and then 5 to 27 on Monday with the same thing, plenty of sunshine, partly cloudy and some sunshine there on a Tuesday, 7 to 23, maybe some showers coming back through, so it's jumping around all over the place. 7 to 23, that's what the models are telling us at the moment, 70% chance of a mill, so it's improved a little bit from 50%, but it's still only a millimetre. I'd like to see 70% at 10 to 20 mils, but we'll have to just accept it and take it as it is, won't we? We certainly will. Well, guess what? Yeah, straight after 8 o'clock, he's here. He's bounding on this chain. I better let him off. Here comes Beck Hansen. Of course, Jack the Dog.

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4: 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Now, Essential Energy have a planned power outage, and that's going to affect our radio broadcasting tomorrow from 9.30 till 4pm. And, of course, yeah, we do apologise for any inconvenience that may cause our listeners. But from what I understand, most of the eastern side of Glen Innes, so, you know, from the highway up towards the lookout, most of that area is going to be affected by that power outage tomorrow morning. And also, don't forget, this one's coming up very, very quickly now, the Holy Trinity Anglican Church Fete Floral and Craft Display. That, of course, is Saturday the 31st of October. Ooh, Halloween. There we go. Just clicked on there. Of course, from 9 a.m. there'll be food, entertainment stalls. You know, they'll have gourmet barbecue, hot chips, steak sandwiches, all the usual bits and pieces. Have some entertainment there as well, and school performances, local dance groups, musical performances. There'll be kids' corner, including face painting and games. And also, you've got all the stalls there, of course, plants, cakes, produce, white elephant, pre-loved clothing, toys, books, craft, and handiwork there, of course. Yeah, we've got to have the handiwork, certainly do. And don't forget, then cash will be preferred. There'll be limited FOS available. There'll be also first aid on site. So for further information on that one, you can call 0493 126 019. And don't forget the Art of Chess Club. First session will be 12 p.m. Sunday the 30th of August. So, you know, that part's already gone. Michael, I don't know why you just read that, but anyway. So 181 Burke Street, Glen Innes. And, of course, the Art of Chess Club is for beginners to advanced players. A challenge and a competition, social connection and tips, learning and development and appreciation of the art of chess. Gold coin donation to play. Register in to ensure your place for that one. And don't forget the Golden Oldies at the library. Join us for a free screening of a classic movie on the third Saturday of every month at 11 a.m. Please book by calling 6730 2600 or visit us at the Glen Innes Public Tape Library. That's really great. I like that one. Golden Oldies. You can't beat some of the old movies. No, they're just priceless, aren't they? Yeah, one of my favourites. Actually, one of my favourites is Arsenic and Old Lace. Yeah, Cary Grant. There we go. Yeah, see, there's a blast from the past. Trivia night also coming up. Support a local, preserve our heritage on the 19th of September from 7 p.m. at the Bolo. And that's, of course, in Macquarie Street. Come together for a fun night and help protect a special part of the Glen Innes history. Tables of six, book a table, phone the Bolo on 0267321930. Payment at the beginning of the night. Please arrive a little early because there'll probably be a bit of a rush there. And of course, this is in aid of stabilising the historic Glen Innes brickworks. Every table helps stabilise the brickworks, so, you know, it's an important one and it's going to be a fun one too. Trivia. I do love trivia. I like catching up and watching The Chase of an Afternoon, seeing how many questions I can answer right. And of course, Jeopardy a little bit later on. I do love Jeopardy. Yes, yeah, and of course, the Glen Innes Food Hub, 60 Oliver Street, Glen Innes, sponsored by the Glen Innes Seventh-day Adventist Church, partnered with Food Bank New South Wales and ACT Limited, distributing food at a minimal cost to those who are unemployed, low income, finding things tough. Hours of operation are, of course, Thursdays, 10 a.m. to 2 p.m. Phone number for that is 0444 507 470. An energy-efficient evening. Hear from the industry experts on how to maximise energy efficiency to save power and money. Justin Howard, electric motorbikes. There's something different. Trevor Brown will be talking about energy saving strategies, and Heidi McElner, home energy efficiency, and Matt Patterson on energy monitoring, Wednesday the 16th of September, 6 to 8:30, and that'll be at the Remembrance Room at the Glenis Services Club, and includes a light supper. Please RSVP on that one, so 6732 3443 by Friday the 11th of September. That phone number again is 6732 3443, and of course that'll be by Friday the 11th of September. So there we go, there's some community announcements for you. I'll get into a few more of those this afternoon as we go through our Monday afternoon jukebox. I think it's time for some music, and then after that we'll come back and we'll have our NRL update. And I think we'll have the B-52s and, of course, the Love Shack.

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4: And it's time for our NRL update. Finals week one results. And I was a happy little boy on Friday night there. I tell you, the last 2 minutes of that game, though, was the longest 2 minutes of my life. I think, yeah, dear, oh dear. But we did play well, and the Knights, yeah, got through. And we eliminated the Bunnies. Yeah, South Sydney, they went down 20 points to 10. Yeah, scare the Knights. But it's going to get a little bit harder for us this week, that's for sure. But we'll get to that in a second. Because on Saturday afternoon, I actually watched this game. It's a little bit higgly-piggly. I wish the referee would just put his whistle away and just let the players play. But 26-16, the Dolphins. And they got them over the Warriors over there in New Zealand. And, of course, they earned themselves a week off. And then the Sharkies, yes, they got over the Cows. The Cowboys went down 26-16. And then, of course, yesterday afternoon, this was an absolute pearler of a game. And the Penny Panthers, of course, yeah, onwards and upwards they keep going. Yeah, just 19 points to 12. And how good did Brian Toa play? Yes, little Toa, he was on fire yesterday afternoon. Bizza, the man they call Bizza. Yeah, he played really well. So we go into, whoop, where am I going? I've lost my thing. But we'll go into next week. A little bit of an abbreviated week next week because, yep, there's only a couple of games on next week. So next Saturday, Saturday night at 8 o'clock, the Chookies will have to play their, well, it could be their final game for the season, or the Sharks, it could be their final game for the season too. But, yep, Chooks and Sharks from 8 o'clock on Channel 9 there. And then, of course, Sunday afternoon, yes, might need the paramedics to get around to my place, I think. But, yep, the Knights and the Warriors. And I think there's a little bit hard done by for us. We've got to actually travel over there and we've got to play the Warriors over there. But there only two games this weekend, so Saturday and Sunday. And then, of course, as I said, the Panthers and the Dolphins earned themselves a week off. So we're nearly there, nearly grand final time. Yeah, not far to go, but we'll see how happy I am next week with the Knights, and we'll see what goes on. But let's just hope the referees stay out of it, just let the players do their thing, because some of the calls this weekend I think were a little bit rough, but that's just my opinion. But here comes Tina Turner, and of course, the best game of all rugby league.

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1: Good morning, I'm Laura Devoy. One Nation leader Pauline Hanson says her party would slash immigration by 750,000 over 3 years. She says under the plan, temporary migrant population would return to around 2017 levels and the international student population to 2015 levels. Senator Hanson says the temporary skilled migration program would remain available, driven by employer demand. The names of the children killed in Gaza between October 2023 and July 2025 will be on display at Parliament House in Canberra this morning. The exhibition by US artist Phil Bueller was brought to Parliament by the Perth Doctors Medical Aid for Palestine and will be unveiled following a memorial at 9 a.m. In June this year, a UN Independent Commission of Inquiry released a report on Israel's targeting and killing of children. More than 64,000 children have been reported killed or injured in Gaza since October 2023. It's the end of an era for a major cinema complex in northern New South Wales, creating uncertainty for dozens of staff. National Radio News has been told an independent operator is stepping in to fill the void which has been left by the closure of BCC Cinemas Coffs Harbour after 31 years. CEO of Independent Cinemas Australia, Nick Hayes, says in the long term, it's good news for the community.
2: It's also a safe place for, you know, quite often where kids get to go on their first unsupervised outing. It's intergenerational activities. People go with their grandparents. It's people can go low-impact social interactions. So it's good for neurodiverse kids where they can go out and experience something together but not have to have the pressure of interacting on a one-on-one basis.
1: Ukraine's railway company says it's quite likely Russia could have been targeting a diplomatic train when it struck a passenger train with an explosive drone. The BBC's James Landau reports from Kyiv.
3: Russia is escalating its conflict with Ukraine, and its new tactics involve targeting trains and border crossings. Early this morning, a special train was heading west, carrying VIPs home from a high-level conference in Kyiv. About an hour or so later, a Russian drone struck a locomotive in the very station the VIPs had passed through, just on the Ukrainian side. Some passengers had been evacuated from trains, and there were no reports of casualties. Ukraine's rail operator said it was quite likely Russia had targeted the diplomatic train because it had left the station earlier than planned.
1: A funeral service is set to be held today for former Queensland Police Commissioner Steve Golshevsky. Lewis Donaldson has the details.
4: Mr. Golshevsky will be laid to rest today following the service in Brisbane this morning. A guard of honour will be formed by serving and former members outside City Hall who will each afford a final salute. Until his retirement in early 2026, Mr. Golshevsky was the state's most experienced officer, serving nearly five decades on the front line. In April 2024, the long-term deputy commissioner was formally appointed as Queensland's 21st before his retirement early this year. He became a well-known figure during the COVID-19 pandemic, overseeing border closures, airport security and hotel quarantine operations. Mr. Golshevsky was 67 years old.
1: Turning to sport, the Penrith Panthers are through to the NRL's preliminary finals after a 19-12 win over the Sydney Roosters. The scores were locked at 12-all at half-time. Nathan Cleary kicked a field goal with 10 minutes to go before Brian To'o extended the Panthers' lead. The Roosters will face the Cronulla Sharks in a must-win semi-final on Saturday.
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6: Oh, I just hit the wrong button there. But anyway, here's the weather. All right. Currently outside, the weatherman tells me it is 9.9 degrees. Feels like 7.3. And thanks to the Men's Shed weather station, which is kindly donated by them, of course, it's telling me the same information. So there we go. Nice and pleasant. Humidity sitting at 79%. Dew point at 6.4. Wind is southeasterly, but it's dropped right down to 9 degrees. 9 kilometres an hour, sorry, my apologies there. Rain, of course, there's been none of that business. No, there hasn't been any precipitation at all. Air pressure is steady at 1,028 hectopascals, and so for the Northern Tablelands today, it'll be a sunny afternoon with light winds. That's about all I can tell you there. 21 is our expected top. 5% chance of a millimetre or less of rain, moderate fire danger and a very high UV index. So, yep, Got to wear those sunglasses, hats, sunscreen. That time of year again. Certainly is. And there is no active warning, so we'll get past that bit and jump into a forecast for you. So 21 is our expected top this afternoon. Big blue skies tomorrow and 5 up to 23. Pretty well the same going on there on a Wednesday, 4 to 20. Thursday, a little bit of a temperature drop as that front comes through. 0 overnight, so it'll be a little bit cool on Thursday. And then up to 17. Friday, 1 up to 22. Saturday, plenty of sunshine again, 2 to 25. Plenty of sunshine Sunday, 4 to 27. Shorts weather, there it is. It's finally happening. And Monday, 5 to 27. And then a Tuesday, partly cloudy one, 7 to 23. Some showers possible on a Wednesday next week at this stage. 70% chance of only a mill, 7 overnight up to 23. But I'm sure that'll change as we get to that mark. But we'll keep you up to date with what's going on there. Alrighty. Into the last half hour of the show, or 25 minutes anyway, of the breakfast program for this Monday. Now, this afternoon through the Monday afternoon jukebox, we're going to feature some songs from Smokey. And, we're going to include Susie Quattro in there, yes, because her and Chris Norman did Stumbling In, didn't they? And we'll play that this afternoon for you. But this is a little bit of Lee Kernaghan coming your way, and this is Cowgirls Do.

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4: Yeah, a little bit of Skyhooks coming your way now. Yes, love the Skyhooks. We certainly do. And this one, of course, Jukebox in Siberia.

I love it. Yep, Skyhooks, of course, and A Jukebox in Siberia. All right, a little bit of Shocking Blue for us now, this one from 1970. This, of course, is Venus.

0: And Shocking Blue there. And of course, Venus. I don't know, I just got a flashback to Grumpy Old Men. It's when Sophia Loren walked into the bar there at the and Walter Matthau and Jack Lemmon sitting up there having their beer. And of course, yeah, that song was playing in the background. Great stuff, great movie too. Yeah, to see, that's what music's about. Brings back memories, brings back fun times. Quick word from our sponsors though, and then we'll have a little bit of the Vanga Boys. Something different.
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0: That we certainly are, based right here in Glenis, of course, our Radio 2CBD, the voice of the Highlands, 105.9 here in Glenis and 91.1 up in a deep water. Well, thank you for your company this morning, your Monday morning breakfast, and I'll be back at 1 o'clock this afternoon with the Monday afternoon jukebox this week, featuring, you know, plenty of all the usual bits and pieces. So we'll have our boogie shoes on, our pink shoelaces, of course, our AC/DC song, and of course, this week we will be having quite a few songs from Smokey. Yeah, I do love Smokey. But it's time for me to jump on out of the chair, make a room. Yeah, Big Michael will be through very soon. He'll be in after the 9 o'clock news to take you through his part of the morning. But until this afternoon, I wish you all a great day and I wish you well, and I'll catch up with you elsewhere. But I'm going to leave you with three tracks, of course. Vanga Boys, as I said, Boom Boom Boom. Dean Martin and Sway. Yeah, we've got to have Dino. We certainly do. And we'll let her out. Del Shannon will be along with the Little Town Flirt. Take care, everyone. I'll catch you all later on this afternoon.

yes, Dino there, of course. Dean Martin himself and Sway. A little town flirt's coming up for you very soon, Del Shannon. We're going to let her out. The weather's good, so we'll let her have a run. Just got a phone call there. Michael won't be too far away. He's just running a little bit late this morning, so I'll just hang around here, do a weather update for you. And then Michael will be in the chair to take you through his part of the morning until I get back at 1 o'clock. But anyway, Del Shannon's here. We got her. We're going to let her out. Yep, here she comes, little town flirt.

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1: Good morning, I'm Laura Devoy. Labor and the Coalition have slammed One Nation's plan to slash migration. Leader Pauline Hanson says her party would have a three-year period of net negative migration. After that, net overseas migration would be limited to 130,000 a year. Labor's Mark Butler says One Nation's policy would smash industries which rely heavily on migrant workers like construction and would devastate the health, aged care and disability sectors. Senator Hanson says many arrivals lack the skills Australia needs.
2: Australians miss out on training and jobs. One Nation has heard you loud and clear. Tinkering around the edges will not fix the damage.
1: Liberal Senator Jane Hume says the plan risks sending Australia into a recession. The Federal Environment Minister says he's concerned about the detection of H5 bird flu in an Australian sea lion in South Australia. Authorities say the sea lion was recovering from a shark attack when it succumbed to the illness. It's estimated there are fewer than 12,000 sea lions in Australia and the population is declining every year. Murray Watt told the ABC while worrying it's not a surprising development.
3: This is something that we have been expecting to happen, unfortunately, and that's why for a number of years we've been investing in building the resilience of the populations of sea lions, seals, birds. We've been, for example, injecting baby sea lions and seals with vaccines around hookworm to try to make sure that more of them survive the early stages and we have a larger population to begin with.
1: OpenAI says it will not go public this year because of concerns about the safety of artificial intelligence. The heads of three leading AI companies have called for the industry to slow down. OpenAI chief executive Sam Altman says it would be an ill-advised time for a stock market flotation given the rapid development of the technology. Anthropic has warned increasingly powerful AI agents could cause widespread damage. Josh Engels from Google's DeepMind told the BBC he's very worried about AI getting out of control.
4: Safety is not keeping up with the pace of this technology. I think in some ways it's better to think of it instead not as a technology, but as a second species that we're almost giving birth to. Soon we will inhabit the Earth with entities that are much, much smarter than us.
1: Adelaide will refer abusive messages sent to two AFL players to South Australia police. Crows captain Jordan Dawson called out a message he received on social media, which references suicide. The 29-year-old has been outspoken about mental health in recent months following the death of his brother. Teammate Callum Archie was also subjected to racist abuse online. The Crows have condemned the messages and say they'll be reporting them to SA Police and the AFL's Integrity Unit. And if you need help, you can call Lifeline on 13 11 14. Rescue efforts are continuing in Indonesia after a ferry capsized in rough weather yesterday. Six people are known to have died. At least 108 have been rescued. More than 240 people were on board the ferry when it capsized in the Java Sea. Turning to sport, Alexander Zverev has won the men's final at the US Open. The 29-year-old defeated 8th seed American Ben Shelton 6-3, 7-6, 5-7, 6-2. It's his second Grand Slam title. Zverev won the French Open earlier this year. Elena Rybakina won the women's singles title yesterday. And in Formula One, championship leader Kimi Antonelli has won the Spanish Grand Prix ahead of Max Verstappen and Lando Norris. Australian Oscar Piastri finished 8th after sustaining damage on lap one.
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6: And welcome back, everybody. 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Currently outside, it's sitting on a 12.7, feels like a 9.9. Humidity at 62%, dew point at 5.6. Wind is as steady at 9 kilometres an hour. and that's coming out of the east-southeast. There's been no rain, of course, and air pressure is steady at 1,028.1 hectopascals. And so for your Monday, not much to speak of, really. It's going to be a nice sunny day. Sunny afternoon with light winds, and expect a top of 21 degrees today, 5% chance of rain, 1 millimetre or less, if anything there at all, moderate fire danger and a very high UV index. Nothing to speak of on the radar, a little bit of cloud and that on the satellite, but most of it is well away from our region, so it's not going to impact us at all. Jumping to a forecast for you, as we have no warnings, so 21 is expected to top today, 23 tomorrow after a start of 5, 20 on a Wednesday after a start of 4, and then a Thursday, a 0 to 17, all of those days, plenty of sunshine. No clouds around, apparently, so we'll just have to wait and see what happens, won't we? Friday, it warms up again for us after that little cool front comes through, 1 up to 22. Saturday, going to be nice and warm, yeah, 25 degrees after a start of 2, plenty of sunshine. Plenty of sunshine there on Sunday, and even warmer, 4 up to 27. 5 to 27 Monday, plenty of sunshine as well. Some clouds coming back through on Tuesday, 7 to 23. And possible shower on a Wednesday, 7 up to 23. All right, well, that's just about it for me. Yes, Michael's here. He's just out the front there. I can hear him out there. He'll be jumping in the chair and taking you through his part of the morning with another great program coming your way. And, of course, as I said before, I will be back at 1 o'clock with the afternoon jukebox. But do get Michael settled in and set up. We'll put on the Eagles. And this is Hotel California. Take care, everyone. I'll catch you all this afternoon.

Good morning and welcome to Michael's Mix here on 105.9, 91.1, 2CBD FM, your local community radio station. Thanks goes out to Michael for his brekkie program this morning, and he'll be back this afternoon from 1 o'clock to take you through the afternoon. In the meantime, hope you'll enjoy my mix of music today. If you'd like to give us a call, make a request, the number is 6732 1270. I do have a giveaway lined up for you, and we'll tell you about that shortly here on 2CBD. In the meantime, we'll get this morning started off with a track from Ali Haran and Marion Curry with Marion's Rose.

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0: Thank you. I told you it was vintage.
1: That one, of course, from Daniel O'Donnell. And before that, we had Owen Mack with How Beautiful Heaven Must Be. 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We'll keep the music rolling for you. If you'd like to make a request, though, give us a call on 6732 1270. Up next, a couple of tracks from Anita Ree with Points, Mills and Inches. We really do need that rain. And another one from her with The Auctioneer.

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We'll keep the music rolling for you with a couple of tracks from Mary Duff. This is our CD up for grabs today. It's a double CD if you'd like to get your name in the draw. The number to call is 6732 1270. We'll draw one lucky winner this afternoon at around 12:30 to receive this CD. So this is Mary Duff with Rose Garden and Amazing Grace.

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A couple of tracks there from Mary Duff. If you'd like to get your name in the draw for that double CD, just give us a call, 6732-1270. Our next track for today, going out to Marilyn. I hope you enjoy this one from Paul McLeod with Rose of My Heart.

That one coming to you from Owen Mack. Hope you enjoyed that track. And up next, we have a couple of tracks coming to you from Glenn Jones. Starting off with Down the Buckets Road and then The Garage Sale.

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And also Paul McLeod with Halo of Gold. Hope you enjoy.